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11: Coming up in this hour, we'll hear the new one from Marilyn Manson. Right now, though, this is the brand new one from A Perfect Circle. I love this one, man. Every time we play it, I crank it up in the studio. 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

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The number here is 844-205-LOUD, 844-205-5683. Anything you need, you can hit me up, man. You can always call during the show, after the show, before the show, whenever you need. We are at your service. Simple as that. Right now, let's keep it going, dude. This is Aerosmith. 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
2: 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I've never been south of South Dakota. Apparently, I was just like Joe Dirt, born with this stupid-ass voice.
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0: WWBN, Tuscola, Flint, a Town Square Media station. The best rock lives right here. Banana 101.5. It's time to drop into the pits. So heavy! The heaviest hour of music all week. Buckle up, because it's going to get loud.
1: Here we go, man. 60 minutes of nothing but heavy metal and hard rock. We call it the pit. It is the way we wrap up the week and get ready for the weekend. And tonight we will hear from Bad Religion, Miss May I, Rammstein, Disturbed, and so many others, man. And we're going to get dared to play a song from the Mighty Slayer. But right now, man, we open things up paying tribute to Ronnie James Dio.
0: All hail Dio.
1: Today would have been his birthday. So Dio, wherever you're at, man, thank you. Thank you, thank you, thank you for everything you've given to us and everything you continue to give to us, man. Your legacy lives on. This is Heaven and Hell with Bible Black, and it is for Dio. It's Loudwire Nights.

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1: If your friend was a real-life superhero and they confided in you that that's what they do, what would you do?
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3: I'm Mexican Batman.
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4: no.
2: Even?
4: No.
5: Thank you,
4: that,
5: Hot Wings.
4: It becomes too. Like, I mean, it's no different than having an inside joke or whatever. It's like, hey, this is something between you and I. And, you know, if you need some help with your utility belt, I'll try to acquire you gadgets. Because they're not gizmos, Steve. They're gadgets.
5: Sure,
4: they're
5: yeah.
4: not gadgets.
5: Yeah.
1: Can you imagine going to Hot Wings? Because he would be able to come up with a plan, but it would take so long.
2: What?
4: Oh,
1: the
4: yeah,
1: crime
4: the criminals
1: would be so
4: would be,
1: over.
4: The criminals would be old and dead.
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1: We're back on July 13th. 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
1: Today's topic on It's My List, where everybody had to give their top three things they do themselves that annoys you when others do it. Wiggling, moving, tapping, kicking, etc.
2: Constantly.
1: Mm-hmm. I'm doing it right now. I have to think about it to stop.
2: You knock a lot.
1: Yeah. It would drive me crazy.
3: Yeah.
1: I know it.
3: A lot of knocking and tapping.
1: I don't know if I've ever said that before, but yeah, I wouldn't like that. Mm-hmm. The kids do it, and I'm like, give them that look, like, knock it off.
4: I think the issue with you, though, is that you can't follow a beat. So if you're tapping, if you're tapping your thumb on the counter, or if you're kicking along to the beat of a song that's playing in our headphones, it's we joke about it, but you're always a beat off.
1: I am a total beat off. 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
3: They're great. And it has the year on it.
4: Or buy one of the girls' ones and wear you a little crop top, Hot Wings. 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
2: I mean, I think I would. I think I would rock a crop top.
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2: Yeah, probably.
4: 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What do you guys call them? Swimming trunks?
1: Speedos?
2: Yeah, bathing shorts.
4: Yeah, bathing shorts. Speedo. Yeah, do a Speedo.
2: Yeah,
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2: my wet short pants.
4: Yeah.
1: We're back on July 13th. 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
25: I love when people hit curbs or are a bad driver, but they don't kill anyone.
26: Kelly's the sexiest person in the room.
27: I've never felt hotter in my life.
26: Do you remember that one day that we were able to look outside and see, because you came in here like, y'all, I hit a curb, and we actually looked outside and could see the skid marks.
27: I was so... Okay.
26: Oh, I saw her do it.
27: You can see it in the snow. Shut up. This is Tommy's lift. Not here. Yeah, I remember.
26: Yeah. Yeah, I remember we all laughed at it, and then Tommy got wet.
0: Now, back to your favorite idiots, the Free Beer and Hot Wings Show.
26: There are certain cars, when you see them, you think, that's a bad driver, or that person has a small wiener, or that person's dumb.
28: Sure.
26: You stereotype the driver based on the car.
28: Without question.
27: Definitely. Yes.
28: And there's usually a basis behind the stereotype.
26: Now, if you want us to tell you what your car's stereotype is, we can do that.
28: We can. Yeah. Now, we're talking models or makes? Like,
26: we're talking, they refer to it as brands.
28: Brands. Okay. All right.
29: Okay. Yes. I was going to get more specific.
28: Okay. I would have too, but I still feel confident having said BMW.
26: This is a news report analyzing actual data from insurance companies and accident reports.
28: Okay.
26: To come up with the definitive list of the best and worst drivers by brand. They included 30 brands. All of the ones you would have heard of.
28: Okay.
26: As far as I know.
28: Okay.
26: Maybe you'll find some that's not in there, but I didn't do a check.
27: They're all Dodge drivers.
28: Dodge has a Ram.
27: Yeah.
28: Ram.
27: Yeah.
28: Because
27: yeah.
28: It used to be Dodge Ram, but now Ram is its own thing.
27: Yeah.
28: But Ram
26: is
28: to be high
26: the
28: up
26: pickup.
28: There. Yes.
26: Yeah.
28: And then a couple
26: why do you
28: other
26: all
28: models.
26: Think the Ram is high on the list?
27: Because butthole teenagers drive those.
28: There's a lot of, there's a lot of them on the road. And so you do get a lot in the used market for, like Kelly said, like you'll see them in high school parking lots.
26: Ram
28: I think
26: truck.
28: They're perceived as looking cool because they're like kind of most semi-truckish. But
26: they're pretty sweet.
28: Yeah, they're fine. There's nothing wrong with them. But I think they do attract a different buyer than an F-150 or a Silverado or a Sierra. There's just different. There's a difference there. I think they're more aggressive drivers.
26: Kelly, why do you think the Ram is the worst driver?
27: Because every time I see one, it's always a flat-billed teenage boy behind the drivers. And I'm like, no wonder you've been driving like a douche.
28: Yeah.
27: Like, you're a little teenage douche right now. And that's fine. Like, all teenagers are kind of douchebags in their own. But, I mean.
26: Yeah, it's natural for that age.
27: Yeah, it's hormones, whatever. But especially a white truck. And it's lifted. It's always lifted. And I'm like. A truck art, it's a good looking truck. Stop doing that.
26: Looks good from the factory.
27: Yeah, because the moment you lift it like that, especially when you do the lift that's a little higher on the front.
28: Oh, a Carolina squat.
27: Yeah, one of my nephews
26: those look
27: has
26: terrible.
27: That. Yeah, one of my nephews has that. And guess what he drives? White truck. I'm like, come on, buddy. I love you.
28: Yeah. Yesterday, when I was making fun of and saying that, like, semi trucks with more lights look, regular cars and pickups with too many lights look stupid. The most are always on used Rams.
1: That's true. Steve, do you have a brand you think is the worst driver?
29: Again, I want to be more specific. I think Nissan Altima, because I feel like every time I see them, the rear bumper is hanging off.
28: You so never see an Altima that isn't dented.
29: Yeah.
28: It's impossible.
29: Yeah. They come from the factory like that.
28: But these are brands, so maybe Nissan in general.
29: Yeah. But I don't have Nissan that feeling about Nissan overall.
1: Nissan's just right in the middle.
28: I'm gonna throw my hat in with Tesla, because I think a lot of people think their Teslas will do everything for them, and
29: drive
28: they quit
29: itself.
28: They quit paying attention, and then they run into crap. I mean, there is no car make or brand that has bigger, crazy, over-the-top fanboys that think their cars are invincible.
29: I saw an article yesterday about a guy who was driving his Cybertruck, and I guess it was in like full self-driving.
28: Mm-hmm. Yeah.
29: It drove off the road into a pole, and then the guy still praised, oh, but the safety, I would have been dead if it wasn't.
28: Seriously?
29: Like, that's the thing. It drove you off the road. It's not like you swerved to avoid a deer or whatever and you hit a pole.
28: Isn't that crazy?
29: And then you're saying, oh, man, this thing is really safe. It drove you into that pole.
1: Okay. Right. Now, before I give you the worst drivers by brand,
28: okay,
1: I'll tell you this. You're pretty good at this.
28: Okay.
1: You're pretty good at this.
28: Okay.
1: Let's go to
28: I give another theory? I have a million of these.
1: Well, I have no doubt. Go ahead, Hot Wings.
28: Okay. Based on the age of people and the gender of many of the owners, Subarus.
27: Yes. You going after lesbians?
28: Going after women.
27: You saying lesbians are bad drivers?
2: Oh, I was going after too with that. The douchey, like mid-20s guys, same with like the flat bill. They're vaping, like they've got the stupid big spoiler on the back. They think that their car makes them look so damn cool.
28: It is. It kind of crosses the spectrum because you've got like your Crosstrek people and your Subaru Outback people,
2: uh-huh,
28: but then you've got the WRX people,
2: yes,
28: and that's who Maitland's talking about. So you've got the young guys that drive stupid, and then the older, more sensible women who just aren't paying attention.
1: This is amazing.
27: What about Ford?
1: You guys have named the top three.
2: Yes! We knew it.
29: Well done.
2: We knew it.
29: High fives all around.
1: Yeah, I mean, not only that, you did it with the only guest that was an outlier was the Nissan. Tesla, worst drivers in America.
28: Okay.
1: And that's not just the truck, it's Tesla in general.
28: Just overall.
1: Ram, number two.
27: Yep.
1: Subaru, number three.
28: Yes.
1: Like, did you see?
28: No.
1: Be honest. None of you saw this list.
28: No.
29: No, but we're going to take the rest of the day off because I think we've done our job.
28: Yeah, I feel pretty good about my stances on hot takes and things like that. See?
1: Tesla drivers had nearly 37 incidents per 1,000 drivers throughout 2024. That includes DUIs, speeding, citations, and accidents. Ram and Subaru were just behind. All right, what are the safest? It's not going to be so easy.
27: Oh, I know. Yeah, it is.
28: Yeah, Buick. Yeah.
27: Buick
1: is fifth safest.
27: I think Toyota.
1: Nope.
27: What about Honda?
1: Nope.
27: Wow.
28: Because you got a lot of younger people again on those.
1: Toyota and Honda are in the middle.
28: Attention.
1: Okay. Hobbs is right. Think old people cars.
28: So Ford, I'm going Buick.
29: Like a Ford Fusion.
1: It's just brand.
29: I know, but I'm...
1: Ford is 11th out of... most safest.
28: I'm going to say, I think, because we said BMW and Audi, I think, we didn't say Audi, but I think Audi is going to be on the higher side, but Mercedes-Benz, I think, is on the safer side.
1: Well, this is best drivers. That's what we're talking about.
28: Mercedes-Benz.
1: Mercedes is not in the top 10.
27: Cadillac. Okay.
1: Cadillac is third.
27: Yeah.
1: Okay. Mercury is number one.
28: Wait, Mercury? They haven't even built those in like
1: still very
28: 15
1: safe
28: years.
1: Best drivers drive a Mercury. You know what else best drivers drive? Pontiacs.
28: Okay, so, so of the three Mercuries still on the road, those three drivers haven't hit anything lately.
1: And the eight Pontiacs.
29: Yeah, my friend has a Mariner and it's just fine. Thank you very much.
1: Yeah, it goes
28: fine,
1: safest drivers. Mercury, Pontiac, Cadillac, Chrysler. Then Lincoln, then Buick, then Dodge in general, then GMC, Mitsubishi, Chevy.
28: I actually would have thought Dodge would have been higher up because of the Challenger and the Charger.
26: Back to worst drivers. Okay. You got Tesla.
28: Yeah.
26: Ram. You got that.
27: Yeah. Mm-hmm.
26: Subaru. What's fourth?
2: Jeep.
26: No.
27: Yeah, I would have thought
26: it's
27: Ford.
26: It's the Audi drivers.
28: Oh. That's what I just said. I said Audi and BMW were on the worst side.
26: Mazda, fifth.
28: Oh.
26: Volkswagen, sixth. BMW, seventh. Honda, eighth. Infiniti, ninth. Tesla, tenth. Or Toyota, tenth.
2: Okay.
26: I think Outwings is right. It's a lot of young drivers.
28: Mm-hmm. Or so people who are in cars that are more powerful than they know how to control.
2: I think
28: so like Audi drivers and BMW drivers tend to be aggressive because they are an aggressive car to be able to drive. They're a blast. They're great cars. But sometimes they're in the hands of people who don't know how to own them.
26: That's definitely true.
2: I think with the Volkswagen drivers, when I think of a bad Volkswagen driver, they're always in a Jetta. But Jettas are awesome because the people who drive a Jetta have them forever.
26: Yeah. Mm-hmm.
2: It's a great car.
26: Doesn't mean you can drive it.
2: It's because you've had it forever. You don't really care what happens to it. So you drive like a jerk.
28: Well, and there's a lot of those that are secondhand. High school and college age kids drive those.
26: Yeah.
28: I think
26: a lot of times when you're driving, it's easy for your salt lamp and crystals hanging from the mirror to get in your eyes.
2: Mm-hmm.
28: It can happen.
26: Cause you sort of problems.
28: It can happen.
26: Kind of thing. All right. If you're stereotyping the cars, not for safety.
28: Okay.
26: What's the biggest douchebag car?
28: Oh. Ooh, BMW is pretty high up. Yeah. Pretty high up.
26: Would you want one?
27: SUVs.
28: Yes.
26: Yeah. Because like
28: a lot of things I like are on like fall within the realm of douchey. Like Corvette owners often are wearing white New Balance and jorts. That's true.
26: Yeah.
28: Like go to a car show. That's true.
26: Yeah.
28: But I love Corvettes.
26: Like I always thought the whole BMW thing was basically cooked up. Like, yeah, whatever. It's fine. And then we got to drive one a few times. And I'm like, oh, no, they're pretty awesome.
27: Oh, man.
26: They're pretty great.
28: Yeah, they're very nice.
26: Yeah, it's the real deal.
28: And the M series ones are a blast.
27: I think Tesla's the biggest douche brand. I know that sucks for so many people, but every time I look at their cars, I'm like, these are such douchey cars.
28: I agree.
27: Every time. And I've got, since the Cybertruck came out, all I want to do is punch it. Like I see them and I'm not going to physically punch it because that probably hurt me more than the truck. But I just, yeah. I wish I had a squishy version that I could punch and hurt of that truck.
29: Like a stress ball?
27: Yeah.
29: Doing a Cybertruck stress ball.
27: I want to squish it. I hate them.
28: Did you see, there was a story briefly. I think the guy was in Massachusetts and this guy, he's a plastic surgeon and he's pissed because he has a Cybertruck. And it's getting a bunch of attention that he doesn't want. Like people are being jerks to him about it and flipping him off. But then you read the article and you look at the truck and he had it wrapped in shiny gold and he has a QR code on the back of it.
27: Oh my God.
28: And then another thing that says like Suction Pro or something because he does liposuction and all. So I go, well, you did want a ton of attention as a douchebag for your business and everything else. You just didn't want the attention you're getting.
29: Right.
28: Which is people like saying you suck and flipping you off.
26: Yeah.
29: Yeah. You want attention that's going to make you money.
28: Yeah. I go,
26: you
28: couldn't be a bigger douche.
26: Hate to say you're asking for it, but.
27: Yeah.
28: But yeah, you are. Pretty lame.
26: More on the way. It is the Free Beer and Hot Wings Show.
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20: Parenting is hard. We all know that. It doesn't come with a manual. Parents will say that. But I only know what I learned from my parents. That's why we turn to books from authors all the time. Parents read books all the time. Like, ooh, what do you do if your child does this? But aren't the answers already out there from 98 years ago?
23: Father of mine,
22: oh,
23: where have you been? You know, I just closed
22: this
23: my
22: is a song
23: eyes.
22: About

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13: Kids at a school love a good scandal, right? You think a teacher might have, cut their thumb off in shop class or whatever. Everybody wants to talk about that. Somebody sleeping with someone.
16: The big one.
13: Yeah.
16: If you know that two teachers are dating.
18: There was always the teacher that everyone said, oh, she's drunk every day. She's got a bottle of vodka in her drawer.
16: Uh-huh.
13: Yeah, I wonder how often that's actually true. And
16: 100% of the time.
13: Well, the good news is they can't be that drunk. We don't pay teachers enough to be able to afford booze every day.
16: Well, it's bottom shelf.
13: So, yeah, that's true. Mostly stolen from airplanes and whatnot.
16: Yeah.
13: Well, this one is a little different. This is a principal who... Man, she thought she was onto something good. So she went for it with the school's money.
19: A principal of a charter school in Volusia County resigned after writing a $100,000 check to an internet scammer posing as Elon Musk.
20: Dr. Jamieke.
16: Oh, my God. Are you kidding me?
5: Okay. McGee had worked at Burns Science and Technology Charter in Oak Hill since its inception. Western's Claire Metz joins us live. And Claire, the school and Dr. McGee have always been well thought of.
17: Yes, Stu. Burns Science and Technology here is A-rated with just under 1,000 students and a huge waiting list. And the principal who's guided it all these years, Dr. Jan McGee, a superstar in many circles. But
13: really?
17: A lapse in judgment has cost her her job.
13: A lapse in judgment? She's got a doctorate and she gave $100,000 to quote-unquote Elon Musk? Oh, no.
20: I am a very smart lady,
13: nope.
20: Well-educated. I fell for a scam.
17: Dr. Jan McGee.
13: I mean, those two things can both be true.
21: Yeah.
18: Maybe if it was a lower dollar amount.
16: Doesn't sound like a smart lady.
13: It's hard to argue you're smart. And then say, I gave $100,000 to a flimflam.
18: Most smart people don't have to say, I'm a very smart, very well-educated person.
16: I mean, well-educated would be, you know, depending on your credentials, it'd be hard to argue, but smart.
21: I don't know, guys.
16: Different thing.
21: Do you see how many things she's got laminated on her lanyard? Yeah. You know, the more things you have laminated on your lanyard, the more important and well-educated you are.
16: That is true. Yeah, she does have a lot of laminated credentials on her lanyard.
18: I've never had that many lanyards.
17: Wow. Jan McGee told a packed audience she was taken in by a fake Elon Musk, someone posing online as the space pioneer, someone she'd been talking with for at least 4 months, despite being warned by staff the person was a fraud.
13: Oh, my God. And they even told her, other people at the Science and Technology Charter School for smart kids. Oh, geez.
17: She claims he groomed her.
20: Grooming is when you talk to somebody and you believe in them and they get you to trust them that this is really real.
13: Look at how no one will look at her while she's talking. Yeah, the other like staff members that are on the board with her or whatever. Like there's the one lady, two people to the right of her that's facing the audience is staring into the abyss in order to avoid showing facial expression or looking at the woman talking.
18: And the two men on either side of her actually have their backs turned to her.
13: Yeah, it's a pretty clear thing, like, we're not with her.
21: Okay, and the lady all the way to the left is clipping coupons.
13: She is. Like, I gotta save money at the supermarket.
18: Yeah. I love how they've decorated with Pam's drawing of The Office on the wall in the background.
16: I also like how they want to make sure the floor doesn't get marked up and have tennis balls on every leg of every chair. Like, that's unusual. Well, old lady Pam is starting to really lose it.
17: For years, Principal McGee had talked to anyone who would listen about getting Musk and his money involved in the STEM school, a stone's throw from the Space Coast, and apparently thought she'd finally gotten his ear.
13: Gee, somehow I wonder if it was an inside job. Mm-hmm.
22: Somehow she believed it. I mean, he must have been really convincing.
17: So much so, says Burns School Board Chairman Albert Amatitano, McGee wrote this $100,000 check out of the school's account. She reportedly believed the person she made the check out to was Elon Musk's right-hand man.
22: Matching funds with this guy, and he was supposed to give like $6 million to the school.
17: The principal had offered.
21: You got to give him $100,000 for him to donate.
18: Well, he's got to match
21: it. $6 million.
18: Yeah, I mean, he's got to take it to HR and show corporate Tesla SpaceX HR that he has the check, and then they match it.
16: Yeah, that's how you get it out of the cobalt mine bank,
13: right? Okay. Mm-hmm. And a couple people have asked, to be clear, it is school money that she gave.
16: Yeah.
13: It's their checkbook.
16: Yeah, it's not hers.
17: Principal had authorization to write a check up to $50,000 out of the account, but no more without board approval, which she did not get. Fortunately, the school's business manager, Brent Appy, got wind and stopped the check before it cleared.
20: I put myself into this position and into this mess, and I made a bad decision.
17: Dr. McGee apologized to the board and the community, but other issues with the principal were brought up, some describing a toxic work environment. When three other
13: didn't they describe her as like a superstar for years at the beginning of this news piece?
16: And now, it's unraveling fast now.
13: Remember, don't get the knives out till the second act of this piece.
16: Somebody's pulling the thread of this sweater.
17: Three other administrators said they would leave rather than work for her. McGee resigned and left the meeting with her husband, who was a teacher.
18: Oh, that's her husband.
13: Oh, boy, that's not going well.
18: One of the guys with his back turned to her, that's her husband.
13: Oh, no.
18: Oh, boy. Husband,
17: who was a teacher but has also resigned. The board chair says it was the only possible outcome.
22: When you lose...
13: When she resigned, everyone cheered.
18: Uh-huh.
13: Good Lord. By the way, somebody wrote in from the 607 and said, this is such an ego thing. She started by telling everyone how smart she was. Uh-huh. She thought she was so smart that, of course, Elon Musk would want to talk to her and help her school.
16: Despite people around her at the school telling her it was a scam.
13: What if the husband did it?
16: Damn, I was so close to getting some.
13: Yeah, right?
18: I canceled the check.
16: Yeah.
22: The respect and of when your leadership is now in question, you can't properly lead, and if that's going to cause chaos.
13: Yes, it will.
17: Now, those administrators who agreed to stay are in charge for now, but the school board has committed to a national search for principal. They also want a thorough investigation about what went wrong here, and they say they will hire an outside agency to do an audit of the books.
13: I heard Elon Musk has an agency.
16: Mm-hmm. Yeah, get his, I bet they get his auditor.
13: this text. Okay, now after her speech, reminder, our bake sale starts and it's going on for 57 years to get this money back. Who wants to make some snickerdoodles?
16: Bobby Flay is coming.
13: But
16: I
13: it's
16: just
13: spelled,
16: talked to
13: but
16: him.
13: It's spelled F-I-L-E-T.
16: Yeah.
13: Well, good luck to all the schools that give away their money to dumb things.
16: Oh, man.
13: More on the way. It is the Free Beer and Hot Wing Show.
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0: Hey, it's Kat Michaels. 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It's truly a labor of love. And it all kicks off tonight at 7 o'clock. I will see you then for Loudwire Weekends.
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The truth is, I love you more than my own family. Thank you for being here. On the way, we're going to talk wedding of the century, and it's a new rock weekend. 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
1: Good morning. It's your friend in the radio business, Wes Nessman, taking you through a new rock weekend. On the way, new stuff from Papa Roach, some still fresh stuff from Tim Montana, and we're going to talk about Burnt Weenies.

those of you still working this weekend, at least you can do it with All the Rock. You're in the middle of 40 minutes of nonstop rock on Banana 101.5, Flint's Rock Radio.

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1: I hope your 4th of July weekend was awesome. You know, it tends to be one of those holidays when we cook too much. I don't know what it is. Maybe it's because a lot of people like to grill all day long or whatever, but we end up with way too much. So if some of it is still in your fridge, you need to pay attention. I looked all this up for you so you don't have to. If you have

0: have cooked hot dogs or had cooked hot dogs, they're only good 3 to 4 days in the fridge. You probably should have thrown those out about Wednesday or Thursday. The same goes for potato salad. Only good for 3 or 4 days. I know I've chanced it easily over 7 days on potato salad. And the hot dog thing, I never would have expected that. What I also found very interesting is if you have unopened hot dogs, it says you got to chunk those after 2 weeks. I know I have had unopened hot dogs in my fridge for over a month. And then your most likely culprit, if you were smart enough to quit cooking and you notice people quit showing up and you have hot dogs in an open package, it says they last 1 week in the fridge, so you pretty much need to get rid of those today.
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2: Steve said he often parks in the spots for mobile orders at the grocery store and other stores, unconcerned by the signs the merchants put up.
3: But I think of, like, my elderly parents and my dad who has a limp. 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I wouldn't say anything because somebody might have something that you can't see. I understand.
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2: 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Yeah. She's just got.
4: 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How are you pregnant?
2: There's no one who can't walk because they have an extra navy bean in them.
3: Right. That's my point.
2: That's not a thing. 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
1: It's your friend in the radio business, Wes Nesman. You know, it's important you have a good brand, something that people can remember. And then there's this rapper, Hanuman Kind. Are you going to remember that name, Hanuman Kind? Well, he is on the latest from Papa Roach. This is See You in Hell.

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2: Steve said he often parks in the spots for mobile orders at the grocery store and other stores, unconcerned by the signs the merchants put up.
3: But I think of, like, my elderly parents and my dad who has a limp. And when I see somebody that looks perfectly fine, you can better believe I'm judging them. I wouldn't say anything because somebody might have something that you can't see. I understand.
2: That's why, yeah, you can't see a heart condition.
3: But that doesn't
4: you
3: mean...
4: You can't see somebody 6 weeks pregnant.
2: Yeah, and also they're fine to walk.
3: Yeah.
2: You're not even...
4: There are handicapped people that are fine to walk.
2: Yeah, but they've got some other thing. Yeah. She's just got...
4: Excuse me, you're perfectly normal looking. How are
2: you
4: pregnant?
2: There's no one who can't walk because they have an extra navy bean in them.
3: Right, that's my point.
2: It's not a thing. We're back on July 13th. 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
1: 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July 31st, don't miss Framing Hanley. On August 8th, it's Smile Empty Soul. I do it for the drugs. Also performing, Revis. Coming August 27th, it's Ugly Kid Joe. 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

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It's a new rock weekend on the way, the latest from Autumn Kings. In the meantime, this one still has a little bit of that new car smell. It's Poppy with Time Will Tell. It's new.

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2: 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I do it for the drugs. Also performing, Revis. Coming August 27th, it's Ugly Kid Joe. 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
1: It's your friend in the radio business, Wes Nessman, happy to report that I did not come down with World Cup fever. I was able to survive the World Cup pandemic going on out there. In fact, I really don't know anybody who was into it. I'm sure there are plenty of people who were, and I hope you had a good time, and I'm sorry the USA lost, but I just couldn't get into it. It's a new rock weekend. On the way, the latest from Dexter and the Moon Rocks, and this is Bill Murray and A Day to Remember.

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So what do you think the number one video of all time is? I really don't know how we would even spell this out, how we would qualify, how we would determine what the number one video was. But I think this one is certainly in the discussion. It featured the cast of Happy Days. It's Weezer with Buddy Holly.

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4: 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Coming August 27th, it's Ugly Kid Joe. 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

Flint's Rock Radio, Banana 101.5. It is a new rock weekend, and that brings us to some new rock out of Chicago. Here's the band Let Down. This is Do It For The Love. Man on a

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2: Steve said he often parks in the spots for mobile orders at the grocery store and other stores, unconcerned by the signs the merchants put up.
3: But I think of like my elderly parents and my dad who has a limp, and when I see somebody that looks perfectly fine, you can better believe I'm judging them. 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
3: But that doesn't
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3: Yeah.
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2: Yeah, but they've got some other thing. Yeah. She's just got...
4: Excuse me, you're perfectly normal looking. How are
2: you
4: pregnant?
2: There's no one who can't walk because they have an extra navy bean in them.
3: Right, that's my point.
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0: really excited about. It's called Boonie Bash. It's up in Gold City. It's a 3-day festival. So like Friday night's metal night, Saturday is like folk and country, and then Sunday's EDM. And you camp out for like the whole weekend. We're headlining it with Green Jelly, so that's going to be a lot of fun. Mm-hmm. And then the 25th, we're actually going to be with Drowning Pool, and we'd like to give you guys some tickets to give away to your listeners if you guys want to come out and see us on the 25th of July.
1: 100%, yes. We'll definitely give those tickets away.
0: Yes, absolutely. And then we actually have a gift for you today.
1: Okay.
0: We have one of our t-shirts. It's one of our like most famous t-shirts. We actually originally just did it because we needed another shirt, and then ended up being the best seller. But it says Approaching Autumn on the front, and on the back it says Tell Your Dog I Said What's Up. So that is for you, my friend.
1: Tell Your Dog What's Up. I love it, man. Yes, thank you guys.
0: Can get all of our merch at approachingautumn.com/shop.
1: Awesome. Mm-hmm. Appreciate it. Thanks so much for coming in, Joel and Xavier. Awesome to meet you guys. Thanks so much for coming in, and best of luck next week at the Upheaval Festival.
0: Thank you.
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3: Steve said he often parks in the spots for mobile orders at the grocery store and other stores, unconcerned by the signs the merchants put up.
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3: Yeah, but they've got some other thing. 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
5: 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How are you pregnant?
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Again, we want to thank Flint's own Approaching Autumn for coming in the studio, hanging with us a little while ago. They came in. We talked a little bit about their upcoming show at the Upheaval Festival, and they played an acoustic song for us. They sounded freaking great, didn't they? Hopefully you caught it. I'm Tony LaBrie. Hope you're having an awesome weekend. I am, because it's a new rock weekend. Got the new one here from Marilyn Manson. Check this out. It's Exit Wound.

0: Hey, it's Kat Michaels. Join me tonight for Loudfire Weekends. We have a full show as we go live and loud tonight with three in a row from Ozzy, all recorded live at Budokan. We'll have a good cover of a Y2K new metal classic, plus a forgotten song. We'll have a forgotten song that we're going back to 2005 for tonight. Plus, I have new effin' rock from a super group that's truly a labor of love. And it all kicks off tonight at 7 o'clock. I will see you then for Loudwire Weekends.
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0: judging them. I wouldn't say anything because somebody might have something that you can't see. I understand.
1: That's why, you can't see a heart condition.
0: But that doesn't
2: you
0: mean...
2: You can't see somebody 6 weeks pregnant.
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0: Yeah.
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1: Yeah, but they've got some other thing. Yeah. She's just got...
2: Excuse me, you're perfectly normal looking. How are
1: you
2: pregnant?
1: There's no one who can't walk because they have an extra navy bean in them.
0: Right, that's my point.
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Hope you're having an awesome weekend. Appreciate you chilling with us. I'm Tony LaBrie. Got some killer tickets up for grabs this week. Motley Crue tickets will be on the line. I'll be giving those away all week long, right around 12:30. And then Maggie and Chris are going to be blowing out tons of tickets to see the Black Crowes and Whiskey Myers.

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Banana 101.5.

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3: Hey, it's Kathleen Goals. Thanks for coming to hang out tonight for Loudwire Weekends. Coming up next hour, we're going to go live and loud with three in a row from Ozzy. But before we get there, I have the latest now from Greta Van Fleet. A couple months back, the band sort of scared fans into thinking they had broken up, but they ended up releasing a new track, and they even announced a little intimate club show where they just charged $20 a ticket to get in, and you had to buy them in person the night before the show, which was pretty rad. You can find all the details now inside the Loudwire app. Right now, that latest track from Greta Van Fleet. 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